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There was a little drawing of a heart next to that, followed by an exclamation mark. The back of his was covered in stuff like, Brandy is not a very nice guy, but Alex is so nice. And that had an exclamation thing too.

0: Teacher Lauren Johnson returned all the graded essays but one. He believed that one student was capable of more.
1: I don't believe taking the middle of the road is your philosophy. This time, write something you really believe.
0: The student wrote a new one about excellence. Instead of just grading an essay, Mr. Johnson changed a life. I am that student. I became a writer, and I wrote this to thank him.
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1: As an educator, Mr. Nelson's teachings are still being quoted in schools.
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1: 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From Pass It On

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There was a little drawing of a heart next to that, followed by an exclamation mark. The back of his was covered in stuff like, Brandon is not a very nice guy, but Alex is so nice. And that had an exclamation thing too.

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You can never be clean enough. You can never be clean enough around here. You can never be free enough around here. You can never be free from that invisible army of microbiotic flesh-eating bacteria. You can never be free from the botulism or staphylococcus or the airborne viruses or the tuberculosis. You can never be free around here from the germ warfare which raged against your every breathing moment. No matter how clean you get, you'll never be clean enough. You'll never be clean enough even after you've already fled. You want to flee? You've already been infected. You're already a carrier full of disease shrapnel. You sick to death? Are you sick to death yet? Are you sick of death yet? Are you sick to death in what passes for life? You call this life? You call this life? You call it life? I call it the stench of the living dead. I call it the stench of the fucking dying on their feet. I call it witness. Damn you, witness to your own annihilation. Are you too caught up? Are you caught up? You caught up in the rush? You caught up in the moment? You can't recognize? You can't recognize yourself anymore? What is it? Endless habits? Patterns? Is it the rituals? Do you just use them as a ruse to forever distract from the fact that the burrow you love most is killing you slowly? Did you ever think about that? How more and more each day you just get eaten away at. Your life force is just being sucked in order to regurgitate the bile like a magic elixir, like a drug. Yeah, you like drugs? Always looking for something new, a new sensation. Yeah, 5 million people are growing. Human roach theory. Consume enough contaminants and you'll be immune, yeah. You'll be immune to the rapid fire barrage, to the stench of urine and yeast and rotting corpses, both living and dead, which assault the old factories. You know those small pools of viscous liquid tinged with toxic sludge and gasoline? You know the way your bathtubs and sinks and showers are rusted with the poison effort of a conduit not suitable for transporting such noxious effluvium? Hey, it's not been clean enough. It's not been clean enough.

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But you never hear me cry. Cause as long as you live, you dead if you die. You had your fun and now you rush off. You giving me an all blush off. Now you'll be sorry by and by. Cause as long as you live, you dead if you die. Oh yes, oh yes. Take good advice I give. Oh yes, oh yes. As long as you live, you dead or die. Die, you dead as long as you live. So here's the final word of warning. You're gonna wake up dead some morning. You'll cry about that guy. I don't believe you were telling a lie. So take it from me as hard as you try. As long as you live.

Oh yes, oh yes. As long as you live, you'll be dead if you die. You die, you'll be dead as long as you live. So here's the final word of warning. You're gonna wake up dead some morning. Then you cry, how about that guy? I don't believe he was telling a lie. So take it from me, as hard as you try. As long as you

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0: A drunk driver has done it again. The drug alcohol is involved in the deaths of over half of the people killed in Maine highway crashes. That crash should not have happened. Someone should have remembered that friends don't let friends drive drunk.
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2: Riding a bike is a fun and efficient way to get around town and campus, but the risk of a car-bike collision increases at dusk. Keep in mind lights and reflectors help prevent crashes, a helmet can save you from serious head injury, and the rules of the road apply to drivers and bicyclists alike. That means always yielding before entering a roadway, obeying traffic control devices, and watching out for vehicles, pedestrians, and yes, squirrels. So, in a nutshell, be courteous and be safe

0: needed help. 12 more then joined this saint of the gutters. They were soon followed by over 4,000 other nuns who gave healing care in orphanages, AIDS hospices, and charity centers. Mother Teresa couldn't do it all, but she gave her all.
1: Compassion is in you. 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

Good morning. You're listening to WBOR Brunswick. We're broadcasting live from Cole's Tower on the beautiful campus of Bowdoin College. You're tuning in to a special episode of Dead Air. It's actually a pilot for a new show that's going to air this fall called The Big Ragu Radio Hour, and I am The Big Ragu. Let's get things started with Cats Under the Stars, little Jerry Garcia. When we get done with that, we're going to introduce a special guest. Enjoy.

0: Welcome back to WBOR Brunswick. This is your host, The Big Ragu. And as I mentioned before, we listened to Cats. I got a special guest today. His name is Craig Bloomquist, a.k.a. Woody Harrelson, a.k.a. Bloomy, a.k.a. Quist. Any other names?
1: That's enough, I think, for now. Yes, the Woody Harrelson thing is a new observation.
0: Like, so. I know I've heard this voice before.
1: That's pretty interesting.
0: Tell me if you hear it. By the way, our dashboard line is open, so you can send us a text at 207-721-2348. You can also call us in the studio, and we can try to put you on the air. I'll do my best. Love to do that. All right, cool. Craig. So
1: yes, Tony.
0: How do we know each other?
1: That would be college.
0: Yeah, so we're not going to say how many years, but a long time ago, back in the last millennium.
1: A couple of decades ago, yeah. For sure.
0: You live in Connecticut.
1: And, I live in Connecticut,
0: you came
1: yes.
0: up because you're looking at, you know, checking Maine out. You and your wife may move up here, maybe? I don't know.
1: Could be. Yeah, we're kind of in that strange limbo place where we're thinking about retirement. Yeah. Still got 2 to 3 to 4 to 5 years to go, per se, but we got to downsize, and where are we going to go?
0: And, you know,
1: or maybe we're not going to go anywhere.
0: The door is open, right? And this is the way you live your life. And of course, we're interviewing you because anybody who wants to move to Maine has to go through a very rigorous interview process and make sure that you're good people, and you are absolutely good people, so you're welcome to move here.
1: The wool is over the eyes. Excellent. But thank you for inviting me up here and having this special time with you and your family. I hadn't really met all those folks, and they're awesome. And
0: and they think you're awesome too, so you fooled them as well.
1: We're all just getting it done. Yeah. But Maine is gorgeous, man. I'll put a plug in for getting up here if you can pass the test, because it's just gorgeous.
0: It is. And we had a good time.
1: We had lobster rolls. Yeah, we did the whole Maine thing.
0: Went to Bailey's Island.
1: Bailey's Island is terrific. Great hiking, great nature, less people, clean. Like a great vibe up here.
0: That's an interesting. Yeah.
1: Yeah, it feels clean to me.
0: And that's actually kind of apropos to this.
1: To
0: the topic.
1: It is indeed. Nice segue. I like that very much.
0: I just want to remind everyone that I usually host a show on Monday mornings at 9 called Dead Air. And this fall, we'll be debuting a new show called The Big Ragu Radio Hour, which, don't worry, will still feature Dead Air frequently. But we're going to throw some other things in, including interviews, a little bit of album rock. So, playing albums start to finish, and a few other things.
1: Like, I'll be tuning in.
0: Great. As you have. So appreciate that.
1: I have in the past, yes.
0: So this is sort of a pilot for that, and we're going to throw some music in. We're going to do a little conversation here about this interesting topic that you sort of threw at me while we were sitting by the fire the other night and chilling. So...
1: Tell us
0: a little bit about what you're going to talk about.
1: Okay. Well, you know, this is a journey I've been on for over 4 years now. And I'm calling my process at the moment, the 7-year switch. And we'll get into why that might be. That's kind of a generational thing, because there's a movie, a famous movie, or even a understanding of, like, it's called the 7-year itch. Mm-hmm. And the 7-year itch is sort of this weird phenomena that after about 7 years of marriage, people kind of be like, I'm not sure if this is working out. And they kind of, it's sort of like adolescence of your marriage is kind of a weird space. Mm. But it just, you know, I love puns and all that stuff, and it kind of made sense. And the 7 years has some basis in what I really focus on with this is cellular renewal and rejuvenation. And the fact that between 7 and 10 years, and it kind of gets longer as you get older, which I am getting, as we all are, beats the alternative, of course, that is about 97% to 98% of your cells that you'll have in 7 years from today are brand new. And you get brand new cells every day.
0: So you've regenerated 100% of your cells within 7 years.
1: Pretty much, right. Give or take, plus or minus, and all that
0: cells
1: good
0: die,
1: stuff around
0: cells,
1: that.
0: Cells are...
1: But cells die. So I was in a place where I knew I needed to have all my faculties. I've been in a market research business for 30 plus years, but several years ago I got trained to be a high school teacher, a high school math teacher specifically. I always, a lot of soul searching, and I realized, man, I should be in the classroom. Like, I just love it. I'm just curious, and I'm all these things. Mm-hmm. And I thought I could bring that to some students. And lo and behold, I'm in my sixth year of education, so I'm in a sunset career of teaching algebra and statistics and trying to teach kids how to learn.
0: Frankly, yeah, and these are hard subjects for kids. You're talking about AP stats.
1: Yeah.
0: Algebra is always one of these subjects where kids are like,
1: Y equals MX plus B.
0: Why do I need to know this?
1: When am I ever going to use that? Correct.
0: I would be great for you to answer that because I would love to have the answer so I can.
1: Well, you know, my basic answer to these guys is, there is nothing that we're doing in here that isn't worthy of you doing. First of all, there's intrinsic value in work. Students do not see that yet, but hopefully down the road.
0: Learning how to do work. Yeah, hard work too.
1: Absolutely. And I talk to the fact that, you know, we're in here solving these little problems. But there's a lot of big problems in the world, but also problems that you're going to solve as you go forward in life. And always, constantly, there was a recent movie, I think, One Battle After Another, you know, I think it won Best Picture. And that kind of, unfortunately, you know, that's how life presents itself. You know, Buddhism, life is a struggle, and that stuff is real. So I'll be a little tangential. I kind of jump around a little bit. My apologies. But, you know, if everything's a struggle, pick your struggle. And you want to pick your struggle because you're going to have to work for everything in your life. So if you're really working for something, man, make that struggle be something that makes sense to you, that resonates with you, and that you want to do in your life. So my struggle is to try to get kids to learn how to learn. And I really realize that. And I wake up every day and I'm like, I'm ready to go. And so the reason my class is little problems, is, you know, those big problems are waiting. So we're in a gym here. I kind of, you know, your brain is not an organ. It's a muscle. You got to work it. Everything you do is working it. You're doing sit-ups for your mind. Let's get to work, okay? And my final little analogy I'll use is the Steph Curry warm-up. So because I'm never going to use this outside of this classroom, right? Well, you know, if you've ever seen a Steph Curry warm-up, if you haven't seen it, go to YouTube, check it out. It's quite astounding. He's got two basketballs. His handles are as good as they get, and he just bangs it out. But he's got those two balls dancing around. And I asked my students, does he use two balls in a ball game? And of course, he does not, right? So that's just worthless stuff because I'm not going to use it.
0: Oh, brilliant.
1: I'll leave it at that.
0: Right? Yeah, well done. Okay. Thanks. That's a hard question to answer, and I think you've done a wonderful job answering it. Well,
1: thank you.
0: Yeah, it is a sort of a perennial question from kids, and you probably get it all the time.
1: No doubt. Yeah. And only what's interesting is that notion goes away once they sort of just buy into, oh, I'm here to solve problems. You know, they come into my classroom, check out the board, go at it, and this is what we're doing today, and so on and so forth. Yeah. So it's like, good. I'm like, you want time to pass by? Do some work.
0: Yeah. Why do people go to the gym, right?
1: And, exactly.
0: And they keep going back.
1: Exactly.
0: Cool. Well, thanks for that. Sure. So a little bit more on the 7 year switch.
1: So the 7 year switch. So as I mentioned, I'm going into my seventh year of teaching, and on a interesting date, 2/22/2022, I decided to follow a program. Now, do I have a pro? I'm sort of wishy-washy around this, but I have principles that I follow consistently. But my notion, or my real impetus for this was, man, if I'm going to enjoy this classroom and this teaching, because first years, you know, I'm pushing 63. So I'm a first year in the class at this point, you know, about 58-year-old, you know, old white guy, you know, jumping into a class. And I was like, holy crap, I got to have everything I got in me to bring to the table so that I can have fun doing this. Right. If I'm going in there not feeling too great, maybe I had two drinks last night or I ate food that made me feel groggy and all that stuff, I was like, that's just not going to be the best use of my time, if you will. And I'm not going to enjoy it. And I really, that's what it's all about. So in the early 2000s, Atkins hit.
0: Yeah.
1: Okay. Big fad, right?
0: Yeah, I mean, there are all kinds of fads, right? So how do you differentiate
1: right?
0: this from?
1: Well, that just kind of piqued my interest. That was like the beginning in looking back on my fascination with nutrition and what's going into our bodies and that kind of stuff. And we have, oh my gosh, we have control over that. As Hippocrates, I guess, if I'm saying that right, he said, let food be thy medicine and medicine be thy food. And that's astoundingly simple. Mm. And it's astoundingly true. What you consume. Simple but not easy to get that right. So how do you get it right? Right? And that is sort of like, it's so confusing out there. Oh, don't eat broccoli. Eat broccoli. Don't touch coffee. Touch coffee. All this stuff. Not touch drink. There's so much information, it becomes very difficult to discern any of that. So my philosophy is basically paleo, I guess, is sort of like, hey, what is a car designed to run on? Either it's an EV, it's electricity. If it's a gas-powered vehicle, it's gas. You put gas in it. You don't put vegetable oil in there. Mm-hmm. That's a little foreshadow. So what do you put in a human body to have it be the best it can be? How do you regenerate those cells that are constantly renewing? Mm-hmm. So the idea was, wow, if I spend every day putting in the right fuel for my body and rejuvenating cells, well, after this 7 to 10 year thing that I found out, I'm going to have a new body. And at that point, I really could use a new body. So I'm a little more over halfway through that, which is kind of interesting. And I have mentioned this as Tony was like, oh, this is interesting. Maybe we should talk about it. And I've had this response. When I started this, there was no notion of a book or anything. It was just getting my shit together, you know? And but people have said, now this is something that might help folks. It's kind of an interesting thing, the 7 year longevity. That's a bit of a twist that's different than what you hear out there, that kind of stuff. So here I am. I'm really trying to put some more form around this. And I'm really interested in having folks potentially kind of be with me on the journey as I continue. You know, it's like, am I going to wrap it up after 7 years? I really doubt it, because where I am now with what I do is who I am.
0: Well, so just to be clear, it's
1: yes.
0: This is not like strictly a longevity play. This is about... No. This is about, I mean, the 7 years is kind of an interesting milestone because you've defined that as the amount of time it takes to regenerate all of your cells, which in effect helps keep you healthier. But it's a practice that you that you follow every single day that actually yields benefits every single day.
1: Yes.
0: Is that...
1: That's a great way to say it. Yeah, I love that.
0: And so you don't have to wait the 7 years to reap the rewards.
1: Really important part.
0: Yeah, and so you're basically feeling this every day. And as you said, it's simple but not easy. Mm-hmm. And so I don't know where you want to go next with this, if you want to get into a little bit more of the structure of it or into the process.
1: Probably a little more of the process.
0: Okay.
1: You know, because if folks want to make a... impact even tomorrow. There's some things you can just kind of eliminate from our from what you're eating to start having that process. So, you know, Kate Shanahan is sort of my guru on this. She's written several books. Her first was Deep Nutrition, then the Fat Burn Fix, which is fascinating, and her latest is Dark Calories. And Dark Calories sounds very ominous, and frankly, there are some things in there that are really surprising and really data-based, and a little, they almost feel conspiratorial, because we have been told things like fat is really bad for you and cholesterol needs to go down, down, down. And those things are, cholesterol is a nutrient. Fat, depending on it, is incredibly important for your health and your body and your brain and how it operates and so on and so forth. As a matter of fact, you could live the rest of your life without eating a carbohydrate. You don't need them. It's really quite fascinating. If you ate protein, fiber, some of these other macros, that fuel for your brain, that carbohydrates are super important for, or easy, if you will, to get to that brain and that fuel.
0: What would a
1: your
0: diet,
1: body will take care of that.
0: What would a diet without carbohydrates look like?
1: Well, if you go into the carnivore world, you know, there's some folks who are like, I eat steak and eggs and cheese every day. That's about it. And I'm healthy as a horse and my numbers are great. And there's some people who are like living that. In my journey with this thing, I've talked to a lot of folks, and somebody said something to me. It's like, when you just like eliminate one thing, that seems weird to me. You know, that's how scientific this is. Oh, yeah. That does seem weird to me. That seems weird to me too. Like, we're omnivores. We take it all in, right? So a no carbohydrate would just be that. Like, look at the ingredients, and if there's no carbs in there, what are carbs? You know, your breads, your pastas, your sugar, of course. Vegetables have carbohydrates in them. And a lot of things have the macros, like we're going over there, but nuts are an amazing source of these macros because they have all three, but they're quite caloric. So you got to be careful with those nuts if you're trying to lose weight, you know? So you need to understand.
0: So really what you're talking about there is managing your intake, the amount that you intake of carbohydrates. Are you advocating for eliminating carbohydrates?
1: I'm not advocating eliminating carbohydrates. I'm not. I'm really like Michael Pollan. Boom, boom, boom. You may have heard this, right? Eat real food. Right. Not too much. Mostly plants.
0: Right.
1: And that's what I kind of live by. And when I say mostly plants, I put an asterisk there and say mostly vegetables. Fruits are great. And they're delivered with wonderful fiber, and a whole fruit is great. That's the real food part. You know, it really is the real food. It's relatively mysterious, but we learn more and more. When you eat a blueberry, you know, that's not like eating a powder that has a dried blueberry and we've isolated whatever great thing that's in that blueberry for you to get the most of. No, man, your body wants that blueberry. Mm-hmm. That's what it was designed to take advantage of, if you
0: even will. If there's a little mold, because that mold will give you a little protein, which...
1: There you go. So eat your moldy blueberries.
0: Yeah, eat your moldy blueberries.
1: not an official endorsement.
0: We're going to take a break for just a minute. We're actually going to listen to a song that I think is apropos. I hope you find this interesting. Here's Sugaree.

0: All right. Thanks for appreciating that. And shout out to TK, who sent me a text recognizing sort of the hidden humor behind Blank Sugary as we start to talk about carbohydrates. But we're actually going to take a little bit of a left turn here. Mm-hmm. Maybe it's a right turn. I don't know.
1: Just keep going straight.
0: All right, we'll keep going straight and see what is in front of us. But the thing that I'm guessing others kind of think about when it's, you know, we're talking about limiting food intake, limiting carbohydrates, being really precious about how we select the foods that we eat. Mm-hmm. And I'm not diminishing the importance of that by any means. Mm-hmm. But it can become obsessive, and it can become the only thing you focus on. And so if your process is to focus on the foods that you eat, I kind of want to shift and think about what is the real outcome that you're after, right? Being healthy is important, but I feel like it's only one part of the total picture. And I just want to get your perspective on how it relates to living a happy life. Mm. And by happy, I mean a life with joy, a life with gratification, gratitude, all of those things.
1: The Holy Grail, right?
0: Yeah.
1: It's kind of like, how do I find and we seek happiness as a society. I'm a little bit more, I like the word contentment. More than happiness. Because happiness is, I don't know, like it takes hard work to be happy. So, for me, it's about contentment, but it's such a great point. And Tony, when I started this thinking, I was like, what can I control the most as I sort of transformed through these 7 years? And it was all, and Tony, when I started this thinking, I was like, what can I control the most as I sort of transformed through these 7 years? And it was always for me kind of body, mind, spirit, that is what I'm trying

0: opposed to being an unhealthy cell. There's a lot better chances, and there's unhealthy cells around you. It sounds so sort of like, what are you getting at? But if you're a, it seems to feed off of itself, if you will. Like this health, this, I'm doing what I'm supposed to do. Food is information. I'm throwing all these things out there. But the overall goal to this, I guess, and I have the right to change it, right? But I came across, I'm kind of a mathy person, and I teach math, so that makes sense. But I love Venn diagrams and those kind of things. And as I was thinking about this, I'm kind of like body, mind, spirit, drawing my circles, and like, what's in that core, and how are they? What do they look like when they're all together? And in exploring this, I came across a concept, a Japanese concept, and the word is ikigai, I-K-I-G-A-I. And if you look that up, there's ikigai has four circles, and it's sort of like, here are the things that lead to a happy, contented, fulfilled life. And one is, you know, what is your passion? What are you, and passion in terms of what are you good at? I truly believe most people undervalue what they're good at as being valuable to the world and to themselves, because it's easy. Oh yeah, no, I do math pretty well.
1: Isn't it easy for everyone?
0: Yeah, no, it's not. Not at all. Like, when you find something that's sort of easy for you, follow that. Mm-hmm. You know, we're kind of trained. Certainly I was in my corporate days of like, hey, you are lousy at this, so you need to do more of it to get better. And I've read, you know, there's a wonderful book out there that says First Break All the Rules. And that approach, their approach is more like, hey, you're really good at this. How do we leverage that to help our organization be really good? Mm-hmm. I don't care what you're bad at, because you're bad at it. Like,
1: somebody else will be able to
0: somebody
1: fill
0: else will
1: in
0: do
1: that
0: part, yeah. Who's good at that.
1: Yeah.
0: But that's so, you know, I don't know if it's the man keeping us down or whatever it might be.
1: But actually, I want to explore that other point about things that you're not good at, because there are two sides to that. One is, knowing your limitations, knowing what you're not good at, allows you sort of to liberate yourself from feeling like you need to be good at everything, and allowing other people to be good at this thing that you're not good at and fill in that gap. Okay. But the danger that I see in that is giving up on things that maybe they're just a little harder for you, or actually pushing a little bit harder to do it might actually allow you to get better at it, and absolutely, and to, you know, sort of expand your overall capabilities and find new things that you are
0: absolutely
1: that you like to do.
0: 100%, 100%.
1: So there is a bit of a balance, right? You don't want to just
0: kind of
1: take a cop out there on the
0: absolutely. Like, I'm not good at that, I'm out. Right? Yeah. How many kids come into my class and say, I suck at math, so I can't do this? And right, it's like, no, not an option. You're 100%, 100% right. You've got to work, you know, or there's things that you wouldn't want to improve on, and you work at them. Growth mindset married with effort creates neuroplasticity and creates changes in how you think and grow. And 100%, you want to always seek out things and be curious about them. So this, my point is a little bit more like, just try not to discount that thing you're really good at.
1: Yeah.
0: You know,
1: yep.
0: And
1: makes a lot of sense.
0: And follow it. So what are you good at? That's part of this four lotus leafed, you know, ikigai. What do you love? Sounds kind of the same as passion, but the what do you love might point more to like a mission in life. And like, I love, like for me, you know, I'm an educator, but I have to say the thing that always has been my rudder is this search for the truth. And not just like, oh, search for the truth, but like, what is truth? Truth is whacked. Like, it's elusive as hell. Everybody has their personal truth. You know, there's a famous film, Rashomon, and it's their same event, and it's seen through the eyes of four different people all involved in the event, and it just shows how unbelievably differently a singular event is perceived by the people involved in it. And it's, you know, we all have our truth. So truth is an absolutely fascinating thing. What is the best, optimal, that kind of stuff? hard to get to.

0: But what do you love? Seek that truth. The other part is, what does the world need? Look around you, right? Boy, what does the world need?
1: And there's a long list.
0: That's a long list. Man, you know, it's I have read through this because I used to say the symbol in Chinese for crisis is the same as opportunity. And I found out that's not quite true. It sounds so good. You know, it's kind of like if there's a crisis, there's also opportunity. And I think fundamentally there's truth to that for sure. But technically they are a little bit different, those two characteristics. As I seek the truth, these are the kind of things that I can't just let go, you know? What the world needs. And then finally, what can you be paid for? A very practical aspect to this thing. So it's kind of like, what are you good at? Don't undervalue it. What do you love? Boy, go work for that. That's not just going to show up. You got to go find that. What does the world need? And what can I make a living at? Mm-hmm. And you take care of those things. That's not a bad way to be.
1: Right.
0: You know?
1: Very fulfilling.
0: Very fulfilling
1: way to live your life.
0: And my overall, I'm not sure. I haven't seen this quote unquote ratio anywhere, but I have a kind of a guiding principle for me, which is the numerator. You know, if you have a fraction, you got a number on the top and a number on the bottom, the denominator, and the numerator is gratitude, and the denominator is grievance. And if you have more gratitude in your life, even if it's 1.1. You know, if you're more than one in that ratio, you're on your way to being in a good place, in my opinion. You know, gratitude is, it just switches the flip on so many things, or switches the flip. It just flips the switch on a lot of stuff. If you're sitting there, oh, it's raining, it's this and that. And it's like, well, wait a minute. I'm alive. I've got shelter. Hey, this might be a good day to catch up on my reading. Or, you know, like you just... It sounds easy, or it sounds simple, but sometimes it's not easy.
1: Yeah. No, that's, and so I know that you, as a math teacher, you love to speak in equations. So, and we talked about this other equation that, where I'm going to switch it from happiness to contentment, because I think that's a really good way to look at it, is equals reality divided by expectations. So if your expectations are super high, your level of and your reality is and achieving those is low, then your contentment's going to be low. But if you can maybe keep your expectations a little tempered, you can always overachieve on those expectations and find contentment. That's not to say that you shouldn't you shouldn't strive, right?
0: Right. Always. You know, you always want to be your best and dive in there. But there's this kind of no low expectation thing that's really interesting to that equation.
1: Especially the things that are outside of your control. 100%. I think maybe that's a really important point in this.
0: Extremely. And I really think it matches this gratitude over grievance thing. Because if your expectations are so high and real life doesn't, quote unquote, match it, what are you full of? You're full of grievance.
1: Yeah.
0: You know, right. But if you go into that no expectations or low expectations and you just let it be.
1: So here we go. The unifying theorem of gratitude and
0: there's something in there, I think. There's something in there. You know, I think the easiest example is a movie. You know, somebody says, oh my God, you got to see this movie. It's the best movie I've ever seen. And you go to it and you're like, well, that was good, but you know, whatever. And I remember summer of whatever, and I didn't even know what movie we were going to see, and we ended up going to Back to the Future. And I was like,
1: blew your mind, right?
0: It blew my mind because I had no expectation. I was like, who's Michael J. Fox? Like, I didn't even know what was going on. I was like, so much fun that movie was, as opposed to if somebody had said, oh, you got to go see Back to the Future. It's the best movie I ever saw.
1: Yeah.
0: I'd probably come out of that with a pretty different
1: point.
0: Perception of it.
1: I just want to come back to this point of ikigai. Because you've created a Venn diagram with four circles, which of course creates another level of overlap, right? Yep. So you've got ikigai at the center of these four circles, what you love, what the world needs, what you can get paid for, and what you're good at.
0: Yes.
1: But then you've got the overlaps between those four that exclude the other two. So you want to talk about, you've talked a little bit about that passion, mission.
0: Right. Yeah. I mean, if you, you know, we're kind of getting a little equation-y, aren't we? But, you know, what you're good at, what you love, there's your passion. What you're good at, what you can get paid for, that's your profession. What you can get paid for and what the world needs, that could be a profession as well, right? You know, our diagram says vocation. And that sort of means like, okay, it's like one layer away in a way. It's a hobby per se or that. But, you know, Tony, I mean, the things you're involved in your past, your professional life per se, still engaged, obviously, but you're involved in so many awesome things and great things. So your vocation is defined by, you give, I'm sure you bring as much of you to your vocation now as you did your profession.
1: Or maybe my vocation's undefined still. I'm still growing up.
0: Yeah, I know. What are you going to be when you get up, grow up? And the last one, no order, but what you love and what the world needs, that's, you know, described by as your mission. You know, what am I here to do? And we're always asking ourselves that. Well, some are, but it's this mystery, and I don't have an answer for it, you know, but you might as well just do what you can, the best you can, kind of like with what's in front of you. Like, what did you describe the other day? The hula hoop.
1: Oh, that's something that concept. My wife, Reed, talks about.
0: Yeah, I love that.
1: You put the hula hoop around you, and that's you can control.
0: Yeah.
1: And you have to let go of the control of everything outside of your hula hoop. And that goes back to this equation, right? Of trying to have high expectations for things that are outside of your hula hoop.
0: And it gets to the genesis of this, which is, what can I control the most? Is probably my food intake.
1: There we go. All right. Way to bring it full circle. We're going to take a minute to listen to some public service announcements.
0: Perfect.
1: And
0: we'll go from there.
1: Yeah, we'll go from there.
2: Okay, forest animals, kids are coming to the forest, and it's up to us to make their visit a good one. Sparrow, have you practiced the most popular bird songs for the year?
3: Of course.
2: Catchy. I like it. 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
2: 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Turtle.
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2: He's late every morning. 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
7: 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Some whenever they go.
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6: Wherever he went, Mark Twain found humor all around. Humor. 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From PassItOn.com.
1: All right, we're back. All right, Craig.
0: Yes, sir.
1: Bloomy.
0: Yeah.
1: Where do you want to go next? So we've covered a lot of ground here, but
0: we have.
1: There's a place to bring it all the way back and include everything in this sort of cosmic internal.
0: Man, yeah. Small task. You know, well, it's been fascinating because I have, like specifically, again, I started this on 2/22/22. So here we are at 8/6/26. So I've been at this about 4.5 months, close to it. And I'm kind of done in a way with the food part in terms of like more discovery. There's always new stuff, but I have to say there's so much stuff coming at us. Like peptides is this huge thing right now. I have kind of seen and heard and listened to folks, and it's sort of like, man, that's those newest things that's, you know, coming down the pike and maxing and looks maxing and physical maxing and maxing all the... I don't know. I just don't buy into that stuff. It's sort of like good enough is good enough. Right. You know, I had ice cream yesterday. I really enjoyed it.
1: Thanks for doing that.
0: It was awesome. It was fantastic. I'm not going to have ice cream today, though, you know, and probably not for
1: a week.
0: Or, you know, but good enough is good enough.
1: Yeah.
0: You know, real food. Keep away from the processed stuff. keep away from the seed oils if you can. There's that might back to Kate Shanahan. You know, I'm going to read a list. It's called The Hateful Eight. Some people might get a little upset with me, but so be it. Here it is. But these are processed seed oil. So I'm going a little real detailed, but we'll bring it back to higher level.
1: And then think about hopefully a song you might want to close with. Not now.
0: Okay.
1: I love throwing curveballs at
0: That's
1: you,
0: good.
1: Man.
0: Well, I love the song More by Phish.
1: All right.
0: Good. It's
1: Mango Hands or... Just trying to bring the food element into it.
0: So, all right, I'll keep thinking on it. Hateful Eight. This is from Kate Shanahan, but it's basically the seed/vegetable oils that are not healthy for you. When we use up our glucose, we burn our body's fat. And the fat you want to burn should be mainly saturated and monosaturated. There's a lot of reasons around that. But those are great little fuel cells. And they're just waiting to pump in energy to your brain. The seed oils or the vegetable oils, and here's the names, corn oil, canola oil, which its official name is rapeseed oil. I'm pretty sure I know why they changed the name of that one. Cottonseed oil, soy oil, sunflower oil, and so many things. My goodness. Safflower, grapeseed oil, and rice bran. Okay, rice bran is, and there's so many things in your food that are emulsifiers, and your body's just like, what the heck is this? Like, I don't even know what to do with it. I'm going to do my best because that's what your body does. I'm going to do my best with this. But you get the insulin resistance, the metabolic issues are just fourfold. What they do with these oils, first of all, and I'm almost out of the details, is they're polyunsaturated. So that means that they're not saturated. That means they're not full of stuff. And so they interact with their environment a ton, especially oxygen. And oxygen is a tough molecule. If you look at iron and you leave it out in the rain for 6 months, it rusts, it's gone because it's just interacting that oxide. It's kind of our trade-off with the universe that we take a tough thing to breathe, but for whatever reasons we got to breathe oxygen. So that oxidative stress and those free radicals that come out of this food and these oils that just aren't good fuel sources create scars in your arteries, create a lot of problems. And that's really kind of where the cholesterol has become the boogeyman. Because cholesterol is deployed to take fires out. It's sort of like the fireman to go to the fire. And we've been getting rid of the firemen instead of taking care of the fire. And the fire is really sugar. And these seed oils are really promoting this inflammation, this chronic inflammation that's really causing a lot of troubles. So if you can eliminate those to the degree that you can, minimize, great. And the seed oils, just read ingredients. Boy, when you see anything with whatever you're buying, read the ingredients. Try to avoid packaged stuff, processed stuff. As we talked about it last night a little bit. You process at home. You cook at home. Cook at home. Okay.
1: The most simple processing, right?
0: Yes. Cooking. Totally.
1: As opposed to some of the modifications that are done in food production.
0: Right. They have found the bliss point. There's an incredible book. It's called like fat, salt, and sugar. And the chemists were creating, and the food that apparently gives you the highest bliss point in your body. Your body's just like, I can't stop eating this. This hits my umami, you know, and my savory sense and my salty sense and my all. Oh, it's just awesome. Is crunchy Cheetos.
1: Doesn't do that for me.
0: Yeah. So some of us are different, but they, you know, you put that Cheeto in there and it just kind of disappears and you just keep going. And our minds are like, this is awesome, because it's kind of really interesting that sweet and fat are rarely, sweet and salt and fat as a combination aren't really there in nature often. Mm. So when we get that, we're like, wow, this is really cool. Like, I'm doing really good stuff. I'm getting some of that. I'm getting some of that all in one package. But in fact, you know, depending on what it is, it can be.
1: It's like a taste orgasm.
0: A little. That works. I think.
1: For some.
0: For some.
1: It doesn't work for me.
0: For some. So how do we wrap this up? Let's see. Control the food best you can. Mm-hmm. More to come on that. What does that do? To me, the mind, the body, the spirit, the mind and the spirit are tagging along in a way. It's sort of like as I've gone through and gotten food, I've my mind has cleared my mind. I've had times where I was like, I said to my wife, I said, my God, I can't, like my mind is on fire. I'm like so noticing things. I'm ready to work. Like, it's like, this is amazing the amount of energy I have. I just need to go run around the house for a while because it's like, whoa. I mean, it's just quite incredible.
1: Yeah.
0: And then your body adjusts. Like our bodies are so hyper efficient. That's where exercise is really important. God, that's a whole nother.
1: Sleep is another.
0: Sleep side is a of this, whole yeah. nother. I mean, there's so much involved in places to improve. It's really fascinating.
1: Yeah. And it's not just for longevity. It's not just for. I hate to say this, but like for, I guess, body health, it's really about how it makes you feel. As you adopt these practices. Yeah. And as you said, more energy, clearer thinking, better sleep. And it's almost like this virtuous cycle that you create by doing all these things.
0: Love that.
1: Craig, we got to wrap it up, but okay, I just want to say thank you so much for coming on the pilot episode of the Big Ragu Radio Hour. And also for coming up and visiting. I had a blast with you last couple of days. My family loves you.
0: Thank you. Right back at you.
1: I hope you and Jenny will come up and visit.
0: Sounds really good.
1: So we're going to close out with a song, your song. We're going to close out with More by Phish.
0: All right.
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0: it here.
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Tim Reynolds. Now I know, I do know quite a few musicians. I've met some pretty amazing musicians in my life, and I play with a lot of pretty amazing people. But I got to tell you, of all the places I've been in the world, all the places that someone that just, there's nobody on the planet that's like this guy at all.

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and time oriented, fall through for all who all three of you this year genuine on my by an undeniable stretch of odoo in the well beyond its welcome. When the weight of things are, turn a corner on.

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0: Graves, what are you doing?
1: What? I'm just mowing the lawn.
0: No, it's blazing hot and dry out here. Don't you remember? Smokey Bear says.
2: Avoid using power equipment when it's windy or dry.
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0: Oh, it's on
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1: 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Thanks, honey bear.
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There's no way this actually makes me sound like Grimes. This is the collective of elf intelligence formerly known as Grimes, and you're listening to WBOR Brunswick.

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0: Well, life doesn't always give you time to change the outcome, but prediabetes does. 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

With recent reports showing that the world is not on track to meet climate targets, it's time to take action on climate change. The IPCC and over 3,600 economists call for a carbon fee and dividend legislation. A national carbon fee and dividend would put the U.S. on track to reaching net zero carbon emissions by 2050, while financially benefiting low-income and marginalized communities. Bowdoin students are taking part in a national movement calling on Congress to enact this policy and invite you to ask your representatives to support a carbon fee and dividend. This announcement is a public service of WBOR 91.1 FM.

Some people would call him a loser. He ran for state office. He was beaten. He started a business. He failed. He ran for Congress. He lost. He was nominated for vice president. He lost again. But he knew only those who never tried are the real losers. And Abraham Lincoln was no loser. Persistence. Pass it on. From the Foundation for a Better Life at Values.

0: Hello there. My name is Charlie Parr, and you're listening to WBOR Brunswick, all the way up in Maine.
1: They were best friends. Inseparable, in fact. Until the day Miguel died. Every day his friend visited Miguel's grave. Rain, wind, weekends, holidays. Every day. Miguel's closest friend, Capitan, his German shepherd, is a symbol of loyalty to which we can all aspire. Loyalty. 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

0: 30, 20, 10, 5. It's a touchdown, Utah! Kalen Clay! 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They're saying he let go of the ball before he crossed the goal line. And Oregon runs it back for a touchdown.
1: For Kalen Clay, it was a humbling moment, but he didn't let stopping short of the goal line stop him short of his life's goals. Kalen became an All-American and played 4 years in the NFL. Overcoming. 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

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There's nothing very strange about that. None said, we can't kill that baby.

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You need someone to bail some water.

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I've been warped by the rain, driven by the snow. 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And I'm still willing. And I was out on the road late at night. I seen my pretty Alice in every headlight. 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

0: As an educator, Mr. Nelson's teachings are still being quoted in schools.
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1: Everyone can rise above their circumstances if they are dedicated and passionate.
0: And giving our best efforts.
2: It's always impossible until it's done.
0: Mr. Nelson Mandela's teachings not only united a nation, they inspire us today. Inspiration. 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

Shamika said I had potential. Shamika said I had potential. Shamika said I had potential. Shamika said I had potential.

Shamika said I had potential. Shamika said I had potential. Shamika said I had potential. Shamika said I had potential.

Shamika said I had potential. Shamika said I had potential. Shamika said I had potential. Shamika said I had potential.

With recent reports showing that the world is not on track to meet climate targets, it's time to take action on climate change. The IPCC and over 3,600 economists call for a carbon fee and dividend legislation. A national carbon fee and dividend would put the U.S. on track to reaching net zero carbon emissions by 2050, while financially benefiting low-income and marginalized communities. Bowdoin students are taking part in a national movement calling on Congress to enact this policy and invite you to ask your representatives to support a carbon fee and dividend. This announcement is a public service of WBOR 91.1 FM.

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Please. I'm so sorry. I didn't mean to hurt you. 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I'm ungrateful, and I'm so sorry. I'm so sorry. I wanted more. Please, talk to me. I know I'm so bad. I know I am. But please just talk to me, Mom. Mom, please talk to me.

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There's no way this actually makes me sound like Grimes. 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